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4: 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Remember, that's Friday at 1900 CET, right here on Flashback Oldie FM, 60s, 70s, and more. 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
4: 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I'll see you there.
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1: Yeah. Is that you?
0: Who's it?
1: Oh, Cornelius!
0: Oh, Cornelius!
1: Yeah!
0: Oh, Cornelius!
1: Listen!
0: My man.
1: Listen!
0: Yeah, man, what's up?
1: I'm in trouble.
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0: Wolf, my 3 minutes is just about up.
1: Oh, I'm sorry. Cornelius, we can't handle it this weekend.
0: Oh, really?
1: Certainly nice to hear from you, man.
0: Bye! Wolf? Hello, Wolf? Wolf!

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1: Patty Hearst is back in jail tonight. 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
4: 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Remember, that's Friday at 1900 CET, right here on Flashback Oldie FM, 60s, 70s, and more. I'll see you there.
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4: 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Remember, that's Friday at 1900 CET, right here on Flashback Oldie FM, 60s, 70s, and more. 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

Thanks for tuning in to Dan Sweeney's number one music from the 60s, 70s, and 80s. A number one hit is a combination of artist and song that hits number one on the various Billboard charts. And just coming off a number one hit for 7 weeks, July 10th, 1961, Tossin' and Turnin'. That's two-hit wonder Bobby Lewis. He was born in Indianapolis and was raised in an orphanage. His only number one was named the number one single on the Billboard chart for 1961. It was also featured on the soundtrack for the 1978 film Animal House. Bobby Lewis died in 2020 at the ripe old age of 95. Marching forward with more number one music, July 7th, 1962. The Stripper. That's David Rose. Number one for 1 week. Well, David Rose recorded the song in 1958 and released it 4 years later. The Stripper was released as a B-side to another song called Ebb Tide, but ended up being a big hit. It was the background music for a famous Noxzema shaving cream commercial. The song was in several movies throughout the years, including Slapshot in 1977 and The Full Monty in 1997.

0: like that song. Number one for 2 weeks, July 6th, 1963. Easier said than done. That's the Essex. They were active duty members of the U.S. Marine Corps at the time of this chart topper. Being Marines made it hard for the group to take advantage of their hits, and they soon faded away. Hey, be sure to like and follow Dan Sweeney's Number One Music on Facebook and Instagram for lots and lots of fun trivia and requests. Here's another number one hit, July 4th, 1964. Number one for 2 weeks, I Get Around, The Beach Boys. Well, this was their first chart-topping hit in the U.S., as well as the country's first number one hit by an American group in 8 months, as the British invasion was dominating the charts at the time. In 2017, I Get Around was inducted into the Grammy Hall of Fame. Well, here's the Beach Boys on their first American Bandstand appearance in 1964.
1: Much. Let me sneak in here. May I have, I'm sure most everybody knows, but for anybody who might not, may we introduce you by name?
2: Al Jardine.
1: Thank you, Al.
2: Dennis Wilson.
1: Thank you.
3: Brian Wilson.
4: And Carl Wilson.
5: Mike Love.
1: Now, I think, whoop, what happened? There you are. Four are related and one is a poor lost stranger. How did you get into this whole thing?
2: I'm a schoolmate of Brian's.
1: Oh, well, that worded out, worked it out well. So you are not a Wilson brother. He's a cousin on the end?
2: Yeah.
1: How long has this singing been going on?
2: About 3 years now.
1: Fellas, this is your first visit to the bandstand. The autograph table is down to the left there. If you make yourselves comfortable, we'll join you there, okay?
2: Thank you.
1: Thank you. The Beach Boys, gentlemen, watch the cord. We'll lose you all on the...

0: Here's another number one hit for 4 weeks, July 10th, 1965. I Can't Get No Satisfaction. That's the Rolling Stones. This was the first of 8 number ones for the group in their career. The song and its opening riff are widely considered both iconic and one of the greatest musical hooks of all time. In its day, this chart topper was perceived as disturbing because of its sexual connotations. Here's Ed Sullivan introducing the Stones for the very first time on U.S. TV.
1: Now, because of all of you, we're going to have them in... They're going to have them in both halves of the show. So here's the first appearance of the Rolling Stones.

A Smooth Ballad, July 8th, 1972. Lean on Me. That was Bill Withers, number one for 3 weeks. This was Withers' only number one hit, despite a string of top 40 hits that stretched over 18 years. Numerous other versions have been recorded. It's one of the only 9 songs to have reached number one in the Billboard Hot 100, with versions recorded by 2 different artists, the other being Club Nouveau. In 1987, Bill Withers died in 2020 at the age of 81. Marching forward with another number one hit, July 7th, 1973. Will It Go Round in Circles? Billy Preston, number one for 2 weeks. Well, this was the first of 2 number ones for Preston as a solo performer, the other being Nothing from Nothing, although he's also credited on the Beatles' 1969 hit, Get Back.

July 10th, 1976. Afternoon Delight. Number one for 2 weeks. Well, the Starlight Vocal Band was a one-hit wonder. They were known primarily for their big hit, one of the biggest selling singles of 1976. They were nominated for 4 Grammy Awards and won 2, including Best New Artist. The band broke up in 1981. They weren't able to match their previous success. In 2010, Billboard named Afternoon Delight the 20th sexiest song of all time. The only thing better than one one-hit wonder would be 2 one-hit wonders. So let's look at another one, July 9th, 1977. Undercover Angel, Alan O'Day. He was a singer-songwriter best known for his million-selling gold-certified American number one hit in 1977. He also wrote songs for several other notable performers, including 1974's Helen Reddy number one hit, Angie Baby, and the Righteous Brothers number 3 gold hit, Rock and Roll Heaven. In the 1980s, he moved from pop music to TV, co-writing over 100 songs for the Saturday morning Muppet Baby series, and in the 1990s, he wrote and performed music on the National Geographic series Really Wild Animals. Alan O'Day passed away in 2013.

0: there's a personal favorite of mine. Every Breath You Take, The Police, number one for 8 weeks. Starting July 9th, 1983. Believe it or not, this was the band's only number one hit on the Billboard Hot 100. At the 26th Grammys, this hit won 2 awards, including Song of the Year and Best Pop Performance by a Group. Here's another number one hit, When Doves Cry, July 7th, 1984. Prince, number one for 5 weeks. That's the lead single from his 6th studio album, Purple Rain. This was his first of 4 chart toppers during his career. His hit was sampled for use in MC Hammer's 1990 hit song, Pray. Let's take a look at a rare TV clip of Prince on the new Arsenio Hall show in 2014.
1: There's only one way to start this. The first person to contact me when I came back to late night was this man to congratulate me and to say he would be here, save me a night. Thank you, Duke. You've always been a good friend. Always. And here's the interesting thing. Do you have a cell phone?
2: No.
1: See, I'm always shocked when I hear from you. But how do you survive in this world without a cell phone?
2: Everybody I know has one.
1: Oh. You're in social media. You have an Instagram account, a Twitter account now.
2: I'm trying to get Prince-tagram.
1: Yes. Oh. Prince-tagram.

Number one for 2 weeks. July 9th, 1988, The Flame. That's Cheap Trick. Well, the band's only number one hit, they actually didn't like the song very much. They're still playing on to this day. And before that one, a number one hit, Sussudio. That's Phil Collins, July 6, 1985. Well, this was Collins' second of seven number ones on the Billboard Hot 100. The music video for the song was filmed at a pub owned at the time by Richard Branson. As of 2022, the music video has received over 37 million views on YouTube. Well, it looks like it's going to do it for us today. We're going to close out with a number one hit, July 8, 1989, Good Thing. That's the Fine Young Cannibals. This song made its first appearance in the comedy movie Tin Men in 1987. Fine Young Cannibals portrayed a nightclub band in the movie. It was their second of two number ones. Well, thanks for tuning in to Dan Sweeney's Number One Music. Until next time, make it a good one.

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0: 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And up next, I'll introduce you to the fellow 80s performer who penned this hit with Don Henley.
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0: After not recording for 5 years, former Eagles drummer Don Henley released The End of the Innocents. And up next on this Songwriter's Search, you'll meet the fellow 80s artist that co-wrote the title cut.

Don Henley won Best Vocal Performance Male for The End of the Innocence. And the video for the song also won an MTV Video Music Award. Henley added lyrics to a melody written by pianist-songwriter Bruce Hornsby. And in '86, Hornsby won the Grammy for Best New Artist.

0: Kurt David sharing two hits, thanks in part to the talented Bruce Hornsby, and to the innocence from Don Henley, as well as Every Little Kiss. I hope you've enjoyed this edition of the Songwriter's Search.
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1: 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Kurt David here, and next you'll meet one of the songwriters of Tiffany's number 7 hit from 1988.

I Saw Her Standing There was the third hit for the mall princess Tiffany. And for those of you too young to remember, the song was the second chart success in 1964 for a young group called the Beatles. And of course was co-written by Paul McCartney and this fellow 80s performer, John Lennon.

0: John Lennon with Woman from 1981 and Tiffany with her cover of the Lennon and McCartney classic I Saw Her Standing There. This is Kurt David sharing two more hits from the same songwriter. 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
0: Jack Wagner, a.k.a. Frisco Jones of General Hospital, scored this hit. And you'll find out who wrote it in this songwriter's search.

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1: Actor Jack Wagner was one of the many soap opera heartthrobs that scored on the radio in the 80s, taking All I Need to number 2. 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

Jack can thank David Pack, guitarist and vocalist for Ambrosia, for writing All I Need. And Ambrosia scored with this song in 1980.

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0: Earlier this week, we were also shocked to learn that Tom Petty had passed away. The talented American musician, singer, songwriter, and record producer was best known as the lead singer of Tom Petty and the Heartbreakers. But he was also a member and co-founder of the late 80s supergroup, the Traveling Wilburys. In his career, Petty sold more than 80 million records worldwide, making him one of the best-selling artists of all time. And in 2002, Tom was inducted into the Rock and Roll Hall of Fame.
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0: One of his fellow members in the Traveling Wilburys produced Tom Petty's 1989 album, Full Moon Fever, and it went triple platinum. Up next, you'll meet the co-writer of Free Fallin'. She's a good

0: 280's rock and roll contributions thanks to Electric Light Orchestra singer guitarist Jeff Lynn. Rock and Roll is King, and before that, Free Fallin' that he co-wrote with Tom Petty. 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
0: Welcome to another edition of the Songwriter's Search. This is Kurt David. Sheena Easton won a Grammy in 1981 for Best New Artist. And in 1985, she scored with this song. And up next, I'll introduce you to Alexander Nevermind.
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0: We're headed back to 85 in this Songwriter's Search. This is Kurt David. Sheena Easton heated things up with Sonny Crockett on Miami Vice, and she took Sugar Walls to number 7. And coming up next, I'll introduce you to the songwriter.
4: Taking you back.

The songwriter of Sugar Walls was listed as Alexander Nevermind, but it was actually fellow 80s superstar Prince. Sheena Easton went on to share vocals with Prince in 1987. Here's the artist still known as Prince with a little help from Sheena, and You've Got the Look.

0: This is Kurt David sharing two hits written by Prince. You've Got the Look and Sheena Easton with Sugar Walls. This is Kurt David taking you back on the never-ending songwriter's search.
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0: 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This is Kurt David, taking you down under to Sydney for a hit from Ice House, which is Australian slang for an insane asylum. And up next, you'll meet the fellow 80s performer who co-wrote Electric Blue.
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Ice House was lucky enough to score John Oates as co-writer of Electric Blue. Oates, of course, is half of the most successful duo of the 80s. And this song from Private Eyes hit number one in 82 from songwriters John Oates, Daryl Hall, and Sarah Allen.

0: American soul from Hall & Oates in this songwriter's search, with John Oates contributing not only to this song, but co-writing Electric Blue with Iva Davies of Ice House. 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
0: We'll head back to 1980 in this edition of the Songwriter's Search. This is Kurt David. Up next, you'll meet the fellow 70s and 80s performer and songwriter responsible for this hit for Kenny Rogers.
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0: Kurt David here, and 1980 was the year that Kenny Rogers sat atop the charts with this song for 6 weeks. 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

This is Kurt David and Killer Ballads Who Found a Home in Every Decade, and the 80s were no exception. Kenny Rogers was lucky enough to score with Lady, written by Lionel Richie, who took the same path to success with this love song in 1987.

0: Ballerina Girl and Lady, two 80s monster love songs written by Lionel Richie, whose performance at the closing ceremonies of the 1984 Olympics in Los Angeles was broadcast worldwide.
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0: It's a special two-hour 4th of July edition of Taking You Back. Hi, this is Kurt David, saluting some of my musical heroes and some of our countries as well. We'll kick off this first hour with a song from CCR that took us to the Louisiana swamps and then in country, when it was used as the theme from the movie Born on the 4th of July.

Linda Ronstadt from the fall of 78 with her version of Chuck Berry's American classic. Hi, this is Kurt David with my 4th of July musical salute to America. And we'll turn now to Neil Diamond, who starred in the remake of The Jazz Singer.

0: This is Kurt David. Up next, I'll take you surfing and serve up a slice of American pie.
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The Beach Boys were inducted into the Rock and Roll Hall of Fame in 1988. This is Kurt David. Up next, we'll continue our 4th of July celebration and say hello to America with Arlo Guthrie. When Taking You Back continues.

Welcome back, Kurt David, with a special holiday edition of Taking You Back. 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Now, here's JT and the rest of Cool in the Gang, celebrating America's birthday.

Martin Cummings and the Guess Who with Kurt David and the extended version of That American Woman. Now let's ride the rails with Arlo Guthrie from 1972 on Taking You Back. Riding

0: This is Kurt David, and still to come, we'll take a musical look back at the world we live in and some of the events that have changed our lives when this extended 4th of July edition of Taking You Back returns.
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0: This is Kurt David. Growing up in the 60s, I enjoyed plenty of highs and also my share of lows. And in many ways, the entire decade seemed that way. And in 1968, one song captured the loss of some of the country's finest leaders. Here's Dion on Taking You Back with Abraham, Martin, and John.

Jackie DeShannon with a timeless message to the world. Now here's Louis Armstrong, who won Grammy's Lifetime Achievement Award in 1972 with a classic from the Good Morning Vietnam soundtrack.

This is Kurt David urging you to be real careful out there this holiday weekend, and we'll wrap up this first hour with Ray Charles from 76 and his version of America the Beautiful.

0: This is Kurt David. Stay right here. Up next, we'll invite Steve Miller, Chicago, Lee Greenwood, and The Boss to join us in the second hour of our musical 4th of July celebration.
1: 50. Oh, hey, Watson. Just getting jacked up for the summer with my pull-up routine.
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0: This is Kurt David. Welcome to a unique edition of the Songwriter's Search. Up next, you'll hear two songs, both written by a fellow 60s performer who never wrote any of his own hits. This is Kurt David. We'll start in 61 with a song written for TV heartthrob Rick Nelson, who shared many of his songs with us at the end of Ozzie and Harriet.
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0: We're featuring two great songs written by a fellow 60s performer in this Songwriter's Search. Starting off with Hello, Mary Lou. Yeah.

Even though he wrote hits for Ricky Nelson, The Crystals, and many others, Gene Pitney never wrote any of his own hits, including one of my favorites from 1964.

Performer Gene Pitney, who was the songwriter of He's a Rebel for the Crystals and Hello Mary Lou for his friend Ricky Nelson. This is Kurt David, always out searching for the secrets behind another songwriter's search.

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3: I hope you're enjoying this American holiday. This is Kurt David with a special Living in America edition of Taking You Back. What do you think so far, James? We'll kick it off with a song that Sylvester Stallone requested James Brown and Dan Hartman write for the movie Rocky IV. With Steve Winwood on keyboards, here's James Brown from 1986 with Living in America on Taking You Back with Kurt David.

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1: James Brown was among the inaugural members inducted into the Rock and Roll Hall of Fame in 1986. Now here's a song from 1970 that's taken on a new meaning throughout our land. This is the Brotherhood of Man.
2: There's no

Jersey-born Bruce Springsteen with his classic from 84 that claimed the number one spot for 7 weeks. The Boss is also a member of the Rock and Roll Hall of Fame with his induction coming in 1999. Now here's drummer Don Brewer with a song he wrote and sang in 1973 from one of my favorite American bands. This is Grand Funk on Taking You Back.

0: Grand Funk paired up with producer Todd Rundgren for that American classic. This is Kurt David. Happy 4th of July holiday to you. And coming up, we'll clock in with Alabama, plus hit the blacktop with high-flying Steve Miller.
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early American classic from the Steve Miller Band. 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

0: 40-hour week from Alabama, an appropriate song for all Americans on this special 4th of July holiday edition of Taking You Back. This is Kurt David. Next, we'll head to a park in Philadelphia for some more USA ROCK.
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Elton John from early 1975. 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From July of 72, this is Saturday in the Park on Taking You Back.

0: I hope you're enjoying this 4th of July holiday edition of Taking You Back. This is Kurt David. Up next, four sisters from Oakland with their salute to American music.
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0: Kurt David enjoying this 4th of July holiday by sharing some of my musical memories on this Taking You Back. And we always enjoy hearing from you. 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

This is Kurt David, proud to be an American. We'll close this special edition of Taking You Back with another American classic from Lee Greenwood. 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

0: Kurt David with another edition of the Songwriter Search, and this time I'll share the secrets behind Carly Simon's number 6 hit from 1978. Up next, you'll meet the man who co-wrote You Belong to Me with Carly Simon.
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0: In 71, Carly Simon won the Grammy for Best New Artist. This is Kurt David sharing the secrets behind the hits. And in this Songwriter's Search, you'll meet the fellow 70s performer who co-wrote this song with Carly. And no, it's not then-husband James Taylor, but he did provide background vocals on this 1978 hit.
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0: Carly Simon's number 6 hit was co-written by Michael McDonald. After singing backup vocals on several Steely Dan albums in the early 70s, he joined the Doobie Brothers and helped elevate their career, adding his unique vocal style and voice, as well as writing several hits for the group, including this one from 76.
1: You

0: Two hits thanks in part to songwriter Michael McDonald with Taking It to the Streets from the Doobie Brothers and You Belong to Me, a song he co-wrote with Carly Simon. 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

0: name's Casey Kasem, and this is American Top 40. Welcome to our weekly countdown of the 40 best-selling songs in the USA. Last week, I was absent because I was a bit under the weather, and I'd like to thank Don Bowman for pinch-hitting for me. The list we use here in American Top 40 is from the most authoritative survey in the record business. That's Billboard's Hot 100. We have five new songs on our way to number one, so let's get started.
1: Number 40.
0: Fred Wesley and the JBs.

Brown Band. Fred Wesley is the leader. The song is Doing It to Death. Fred Wesley and the JBs in American Top 40 with the first of five new songs coming in at number 40. Here now is the number one country song in the USA at number 39 on the pop charts, Satin Sheets by J.

country singer and songwriter Jeannie Pruitt with her first pop hit at number 39, a debut song titled Satin Sheets. This is Casey Kasem in Hollywood, and a listener in West Virginia writes, Dear Casey, recently I noticed that in four straight weeks on AT40, there were four different number one songs by Dawn, Stevie Wonder, Edgar Winter, and Paul McCartney. I'd like to know, has there ever been a longer period of consecutive weeks having different number ones? Well, the answer is yes. In a six-week period in 1964, six different songs were at number one. The

0: Guys who've had about 20 hit songs, and this is another big one for the Dells, give your baby a standing ovation.
1: So right now, ladies and gentlemen, it is star time, and we would like to bring to you the stars of our show, all the way from the Windy City, the fabulous, the insurmountable, the incomparable...

0: song at number 38. The Dells with Give Your Baby a Standing Ovation. This is Casey Kasem on American Top 40. And now, let's answer the letter about fast turnovers in the number one position. Mary Rao of Huntington, West Virginia, noticed recently that on four straight AT40 shows, four different songs were number one. By Dawn, Stevie Wonder, Edgar Winter, and Paul McCartney. And she wants to know if there's ever been a longer period of consecutive weeks having different number one songs. Well, Mary, the answer is yes. On November 21st, 1964, the Supremes spent their fourth and final week at number one with a song called Baby Love. Now, the next week, it was Leader of the Pack by the Shangri-Las. It took over that number one position. Then the next week, Ringo by Lauren Green took over. And the following week, number one was Bobby Vinton's Mr. Lonely. And the next week, number one was another record by the Supremes, Come See About Me. And if that's not enough, there was yet another number one song the week after that. The Beatles record, I Feel Fine. That's a total of six different number ones in six consecutive weeks on the chart. Thanks for your letter, Mary. Now, on with the countdown.
1: Number 37.
0: Here's a group that's been on American Top 40 for 15 consecutive weeks. A four-man British group. They call themselves The Sweet. At number 37, Little

number 37 in our countdown this week, The Sweet and Little Willie. This is Casey Kasem, and coming up, a big hit song by a British group who don't have the same sound in person that they have on the record, because their lead singer left the group before the record became a hit. You're listening to a countdown of the 40 most popular songs in America. My name is Casey Kasem. The countdown doesn't stop until we get to number one. Here's a song that fell out of the survey last week and bounced right back in at number 36 this week.

Number 36 in the survey, the Raspberries with Let's Pretend. This is Casey on AT40, and it's time now for that hit song by the group who don't sound the same in person as they do on the record. And it's got nothing to do with electronic tricks in the studio. The problem is that their lead singer, Jerry Rafferty, quit the group shortly after they'd recorded their album, and before this song from it had been released as a single. And the last we heard, he was hanging out in Scotland deciding whether or not to rejoin. I hope he does, because they all have a great sound together. Their hit got all the way up to number 6 a few weeks ago. Down now to number 35. Stuck in the middle with you. Here's Steeler's Wheel.

0: number 21 to 35, Steeler's Wheel, produced by Lieber Stoller and Stuck in the Middle with You. 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
0: 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We're up to number 34 in our countdown by Alice Cooper. It's No More, Mr. Nice Guy.

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1: The highest debuting record of the week is at number 33, and it's by an English act, Pink Floyd. A couple of weeks ago, they had the best-selling LP in the land. Now they have one of the hottest-selling singles in a song called...

Matters, the highest debuting record of the week at number 33 in American Top 40, Pink Floyd and Money. You know, there's a special AT40 program coming up the first week of July. It's our survey of the 40 greatest disappearing acts of the rock and roll era. We'll count down the 40 top recording artists who had only one huge hit and then never appeared on the charts again. Coming up the first week of July, the greatest disappearing acts of the rock and roll era. Now, at number 32, Stevie Wonder.

0: A former number one song by Stevie Wonder, now at number 32, You Are the Sunshine of My Life. Coming up next, a current hit by a singing star who had 16 top 30 hits in 1949. Now that was one hit every 3 weeks for an entire year.
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0: Here now is the current hit by the singing star who once averaged a top 30 hit every 3 weeks for an entire year. Now, that was the year 1949, the year that he placed a total of 16 songs on the Billboard chart, which at the time was listing only the 30 top sellers. His biggest of the bunch, peaking at number one, was the ballad from South Pacific, Some Enchanted Evening. His latest hit, 24 years later, moves up five notches this week to 31. Here's Perry Como.

Last week, 36, now 31. And I love you so. Mr. C, Perry Como. This is Casey Kasem in Hollywood, and the countdown continues and doesn't stop until we get to the best-selling song in the USA. Next up from Boston, the J.

0: We're counting down the hits in American Top 40. That one is at number 30, moving up four notches this week. Jay Giles Band and Give It To Me.
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0: Here's a big mover, 40 last week, 29 this week. 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

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Seals and Crofts with Diamond Girl. 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Charlie Rich recorded a song as one of my favorites years ago. As a matter of fact, 13 years ago, it's become a turntable hit and standard called Lonely Weekends, remember? Here's his latest.

0: former number one country song for Charlie Rich from Cold Arkansas at number 28, Behind Closed Doors. This is Casey Kasem in Hollywood, counting them down in American Top 40. We've got 27 of the biggest hits in the USA coming right up.
1: 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It's a song that was the highest debut on the Hot 100 that week, and it would eventually climb into the top 10. Here's Chicago with Feeling Stronger Every Day.

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nation's 27th bestseller, Tower of Power, So Very Hard to Go. A 10-man group from San Francisco. 3 hours once a week with AT40, and you know where your favorite songs are in the national music scene. My name is Casey Kasem, on with a countdown, and a song that moves down 4 notches this week to number 26. The Independents, Leaving Me.

0: Four Men, One Girl, and Skylark at number 25 with Wildflower.
1: Number 24.
0: Here's a Detroit group that's been making hit records for 15 years. At number 24, moving up this week, Gladys Knight and the Pips with Daddy Can.

Rockin' Gladys Knight and the Pips at number 24 this week in American Top 40 with Daddy Could Swear, I Declare. At number 23, moving up six notches, second week on the chart, The Stylistics with a Burt Bacharach Hal David song. Remember, this was a hit by Dionne Warwick back in 1964. You'll never get to heaven. Here are The Stylistics.

0: from Philadelphia. They're the Stylistics at number 23 with You'll Never Get to Heaven. Coming up on American Top 40, the remake of a hit song that was first sung by a famous trio of sisters in a 1941 movie called Buck Privates, starring Abbott and Costello.
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0: Here's a singer who's been around for a number of years, makes his home in Los Angeles, went down to Nashville, Tennessee to cut this big hit, the biggest he's had to date. Here's Dobie, the In Crowd, Gray, with Drift Away. Yeah.

6 weeks ago, Dobie Gray took that up to number 5. That's Drift Away, and this is Casey Kasem on American Top 40. Now, the current hit version of a song that was first sung by a famous trio of sisters in a movie starring the comedy team of Bud Abbott and the late Lou Costello. The movie was Buck Privates, and it came out in 1941. And it featured Patty, Maxine, and Laverne, the vocal group famous as the Andrews Sisters. In the picture, they sang a song that was nominated for an Academy Award that year. It didn't win. Well, 32 years later, sung by a girl who hasn't had that many birthdays yet, the song is back in the limelight. Bette Midler sings it, using multiple recording and sounding a lot like the three Andrews Sisters all by herself. At number 21 this week on American Top 40, here's Boogie Woogie.

0: Bette Midler, whose last hit record was Do You Wanna Dance? This one goes back even further to 1941. Boogie Woogie Bugle Boy. Bette Midler at 21 in American Top 40.
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2: 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At number 20 this week, moving up 15 big notches, second week on the chart, Deep Purple, a five-man English act with Smoke on the Water.

0: 1 week, moving up 15 notches. Deep Purple and Smoke on the Water. This is Casey Kasem on AT40. And Alan Steele from Aberdeen, South Dakota, wrote in to ask if there was ever a time when a foreign language song was represented on the charts by more than one version at the same time. Well, Alan, that's a tough one to answer, but here goes. We did find out an answer. In the past, there have been many foreign language songs that hit the charts, right? Such as Sukiyaki and Dominique and Aldi La, to name just a few. But only one version of each of these songs made the charts at the same time. In 1959, an Italian song called Marina made the charts by three different artists: Rocco Granata, Willie Alberti, and Jackie Noguez, and all were on the chart at the same time. Thanks for your letter, Alan. And now on with the countdown.
1: Number 19.
0: From Holland, an instrumental by Focus. Got up to number 9, stayed there for a couple of weeks. Now at number 19, this is Hocus Pocus.

A Dutch group with their first American Top 40 record, an AT40 at number 19. That's Focus with Hocus Pocus. Here's a tune that's been around for 15 weeks, stayed at number one for four of those weeks. Tony Orlando does the singing with Dawn. Tie a yellow ribbon round the old oak tree.

0: 18 in American Top 40. That's Dawn with Tie a Yellow Ribbon Round the Old Oak Tree. 17 hits to number one and counting them down.
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0: From Hollywood, this is Casey Kasem. The countdown continues till we get to the top-selling song in the USA this week. Here's New York City moving

week on the chart for this group, their first chart record. It's New York City with I'm Doing Fine Now. Now at number 16 in the countdown is a song by a brother and sister duo who made a concert appearance last month at the University of Montana at Missoula. Well, half the town and student body, it seems, turned out to hear them. And this is what the reviewer for the local paper said about them. The Carpenters don't freak you out, touch your soul, or blow your mind. They just make you happy.

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Coast of Maine to the sandy shores of Hawaii, you hear the nation's biggest hits every week at this time on AT40. My name's Casey Kasem, and we're up to number 15 in our countdown, a group that's been around for 3 weeks now, Bloodstone.

0: Johnstone, based in L.A., originally from Kansas City, Missouri. That's Natural High at number 15. 14 hits to number 1, and we're counting them down.
1: Number 14.
0: Fourth hit record in a row for Jim Croce. You don't mess around with Jim. Operator, one less

0: That moves from number 20 to number 14. It's Jim Croce from Philadelphia with Bad Bad Leroy Brown. And that wraps up the second part of American Top 40 with the top 13 tunes in the USA yet to come.
1: Now it's time for a classic AT40 Extra from June 23rd, 1973. It's a song that would eventually hit number one and win an Oscar for Best Song. It was featured in the disaster movie The Poseidon Adventure, starring Gene Hackman. Here's Maureen McGovern with The Morning After.

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1: And here we go with more of the most popular songs in the USA on our way to number one. I'm Casey Kasem. This is AT40, and the countdown continues.
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1: Here is the only instrumental to hit number one this year, the Edgar Winter Group. And

Number 13 this week in American Top 40. That's Frankenstein by the Edgar Winter Group from Beaumont, Texas. By the way, we're heard on radio station Casey down there, KAYC. AT40 is also heard on other great radio stations around the world every week. KIVM, Li'ui, Kaui, Hawaii. KOZE, Lewiston, Idaho. KVSF, Santa Fe, New Mexico. 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

0: The Spinners, produced by Tom Bell at number 12 with One of a Kind. Coming up on American Top 40, the latest in a long string of hit records by a group who 2 years ago had a top 10 song that they recorded in the men's room.
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0: Now the latest hit by the group who hit the top 10 2 years ago with a song they recorded in the men's room. Three Dog Night was the group, and what they were after was a certain echo on the vocal. Well, during a break in the recording session, Danny Hutton, one of the group's three lead singers, came walking back into the studio and said, "I found the perfect echo chamber. All we have to do is run a microphone down the hall to the men's room." So the engineers did that. And with the band playing in the regular studio, Danny did his vocal in the room with all the tile and white porcelain and a great natural echo that sounded just like this. Liar by Three Dog Night. Well, their current hit was cut in a regular studio.

Dog Night at number 11, produced by Richard Podler. That's Shambhala. This is Casey Kasem on American Top 40. And if you're going out of town on your vacation this summer, you don't necessarily have to miss the weekly countdown. 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Here's Dr. John, first week in the top 10 at number 10 with Right Place, Wrong Time.

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0: The Doobie Brothers, whose last hit record was back in 1972, went to number 11, titled Listen to the Music. 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
0: Elton John has had 4 top 10 hits in a row in the past year. Rocket Man, Honky Cat, Crocodile Rock, that one went to number 1, and this one, Danny.

weeks in the chart for Elton John, 7 of those weeks in the top 10. This week at number 8, that's Daniel. Here's Paul Simon. He and the Muscle Shoals Sound Rhythm Section.

fourth week on AT40. At number 7, that's Paul Simon with Kodachrome. Coming up next, the smash hit that was recorded with the lights turned off in the studio so the singer could get into the right mood.

Now, the huge hit that was recorded with the studio lights turned off, so the singer could get into the proper mood. You see, the song is very intimate and romantic. In fact, because it's kind of sexy, it had trouble getting broad airplay at first. But it was selling like crazy, and it became a certified million seller a couple of weeks ago, and with that kind of proof of public acceptance, stations stopped being leery of it. The song moves down 3 notches this week to number 6. Pillow Talk, by the lady who memorized the lyrics so she could record it in the dark.

0: After a couple of weeks at number three, it moves to number six this week in American Top 40. Pillow Talk by Sylvia. Sylvia Robinson.
1: Number five.
0: The biggest hits in the nation are yet to come as we count them down on our way to number one. The five biggest hits in the USA coming right up. And at number five, moving up three notches this week, is George Harrison. Add this to his list of hits as a solo entertainer. My Sweet Lord, What Is Life, Bangladesh, and Give Me Love.

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2: The biggest hit that Billy Preston has had to date is Outta Space. This one is catching up. It's now at number 4.

6 weeks on American Top 40 for Billy Preston at number four this week with Will It Go Round in Circles. You know there's a special American Top 40 program coming up in the first week of July. It's our survey of the greatest disappearing acts of the rock era. Now we'll count down the 40 top recording artists who had only one huge hit and then never appeared on the charts again. Coming up the first week of July, the greatest disappearing acts of the rock era. Or, where are they now? Don't miss that show. At number three, moving up one, Barry White.

0: Barry White and his first chart record with I'm Gonna Love You Just a Little Bit More, Baby. Coming up on AT40 next, a hit by a singer who recently was a little too quick in thanking a fan for a bouquet that she handed him because the flowers were intended for another singer on his hit record.
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2: Now it's time for a classic American Top 40 Extra from June 23rd, 1973. It's a song by an Australian-born singer who began her career at age 4, and this would soon be her second number one hit. Here's Helen Reddy with Delta Dawn.

0: That's Helen Reddy with Delta Dawn, a classic American Top 40 extra from 1973.
1: Here now is the hit by the singer who was just a little too quick in thanking a fan for a bouquet she handed him. Clint Holmes appeared at a nightclub recently, and after a particularly good performance of his current hit, he got a standing ovation. Well, a girl about 9 or 10 years old approached him with a bouquet of flowers. I don't know what a little girl was doing in a nightclub, but Clint was very touched, and he took the flowers and thanked her profusely. But the girl said, "Oh, they're not for you. When you see Michael, please give them to him." Well, Michael is that other voice on Clint's hit, the song that now sits at number 2 on the Billboard chart. Here it is, "Playground in My Mind."

2. Clint Holmes and Playground in My Mind. This is Casey Kasem on American Top 40. And now, before we hear the number one bestseller in the land, let me tell you an interesting story. Several weeks ago on the LP chart, the Beatles hit the top spot with Beatles 1966 through 1970. Then, 2 weeks later, Paul McCartney and Wings knocked the Beatles off the top spot with Red Rose Speedway. And now this week, Paul McCartney bows to another former Beatle, George Harrison, who this week takes over the number one spot in the LP charts. And George reached number one in only 2 short weeks with his LP, Living in the Material World. However, on the singles chart, Paul McCartney is still number one with My Love.

0: My Love. 4 weeks at number one on the Billboard charts. That's Paul McCartney and Wings. Well, here it is, time to predict what will be number one next week on American Top 40. Here are the tunes that have a shot at it. Playground in My Mind by Clint Holmes. I'm Gonna Love You Just a Little Bit More by Barry White. And, of course, My Love. We'll go with the latter to reach number one again next week. Just heard the biggest-selling hits in America for the past week on American Top 40. My name's Casey Kasem, and we do our countdown every week at this time. Our list of the top 40 comes from Billboard's weekly tabulation based on retail record sales all over the country. 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My producer is Dom Bastani, and we tape the show here in Hollywood. Join me next week, and we'll do it again. Till then, keep your feet in the ground and keep reaching for the stars.
1: 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Production by Stephen Carthy. Special thanks to Matt Wilson, Rob Durkee, Pete Battistini, and of course, Casey Kasem.

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2: Now there's a blast from the past from 1970, Walt Baby Love from CKLW, Windsor, Detroit. I'm Mike Walker on Saving the 70s, and here's the song Walt was playing, The Assembled Multitude.

now I don't have to yell. I found the knob that turns the music down. Yeah. Mike on Saving the 70s. There's Pratt and McLean. The theme from Happy Days. Just before that, Overture from Tommy from the Assembled Multitude. I think it must be theme time.

Falling Apart at the Seams, Marmalade on Saving the 70s with Mike Walker. Hey, anybody who's listened to me for a while knows that I love story songs. And before Everyone's a Winner and You Sexy Thing, the group Hot Chocolate's first hit was a fantastic story song called Emma. And I just happen to have a copy of it on Saving the 70s.

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1: Hello, everyone. This is your Action News reporter with all the news that is news across the nation on the scene at the supermarket. There seems to have been some disturbance here. Pardon me, sir. Did you see what happened?
2: Yeah, I did. I was standing over by the tomatoes, and here he come, running through the pole beans, through the fruits and vegetables, naked as a jaybird. And I hollered over to Ethel. I said, "Don't look, Ethel." And it's too late. She'd already been incensed.

0: over here at the gas station. 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
1: Yeah, they. I was just in here getting my tires checked, and he just appeared out of the traffic. Just come streaking around the grease right there. Didn't have nothing on but a smile. I looked in there, and Ethel was getting her cold drink. I hollered, "Don't look, Ethel!" And it's too late. She'd already been mooned. Flashed her right there in front of the shop or so.
2: He ain't crude.
1: Boogity, boogity.
2: He ain't crude.

0: Once again, your Action News reporter in the booth at the gym covering the disturbance at the basketball playoff. Pardon me, sir. Did you see what happened?
1: Yeah, deep. Hey, Tom, I was just going down there to get Ethel a snow cone. Here he come, right out of the cheap seats. Dribbling. Right down the middle of the court. Didn't have on nothing but his PS. Made a hook shot and got out through the concession stand. I hollered up at Ethel. I said, "Don't look, Ethel!" And it was too late. She'd already got a free shot. Grandstand. Right there in front of the home team.
2: What is it calling the street?
0: Here it comes again. Who's that with it? Ethel. Is that you, Ethel?
3: He's just as proud as he can be.
0: What do you think you're doing?
3: Listen to me. He gonna give us a
0: You
3: key.
0: Get your cones on.
2: What is it calling the street?
0: Ethel, where you go?
4: More than four decades later, that still makes me laugh. Ray Stevens, The Streak. For some reason in the 70s, people liked to take off all their clothes and, as my grandpa used to say,
5: warning, Southern expression ahead. Proceed with caution.
4: Run around like they ain't got the sense God gave a billy goat.

0: Bob Bellamy from the TZ on Saving the 70s, along with a Streak, Ray Stevens. I'm Mike Walker. As of this August, I've been in radio 41 years. That's long enough to know somebody's going to pay for this mess. We'll be right back.
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0: Taking a trip?
1: What's that?
0: Taking a trip.
1: Yeah.
0: Where to?
1: Oh, I don't know. Wherever I end up, I guess.
0: Well, I wish I was you.
1: Really?
0: Yeah.
1: Well, hang in there.
2: There you have the opening for one of the coolest television shows ever from 1970, Michael Parks. And the opening to Then Came Bronson. And Michael Parks sang too. Let me fire up my trusty turntable and I'll let you hear for yourself on Saving the 70s.

Living large in our favorite decade. Come and get your love from Redbone, along with Michael Parks, Long Lonesome Highway. On Saving the 70s, I'm Mike Walker. You look a little exhausted there. Could you use a nice cold beverage? Better? Good, good. And let's continue with the tunes.

0: You want to hear something amazing? Some people actually get paid for doing what I do. No, really, it's true. As opposed to me, now I figured out a way to do it and just get paid all the t-shirts, bumper stickers, and Britney Spears posters I can steal. Mike on Saving the 70s airs. I got the music in me. Love that song. Kiki D Band along with Falling from LeBlanc and Carr. And Saving the 70s is coming right back. Hang on.
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0: Smokey and the Bandit, proving once and for all, it's not where you're going that counts. 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

Tedford Townsend Band, Smoke from a Distant Fire. I'm saving them gosh darn 70s along with Hooked on a Feeling from Blue Sweet. I'm Mike, and first time I heard this song on the radio, I loved it, and I still do. It's Ricky Lee Jones, Chuck E's in Love.

0: Oh, that's fun. Ricky Lee Jones, Chuck E's in Cheese. No, I'm sorry, Chuck E's in Love. Chuck E. Cheese is something completely different, and so is this show. Saving the 70s is coming right back.
1: 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Jet from Paul McCartney and Wings on Saving the 70s with Mike Walker.
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4: Throughout the 80s, performers from the South contributed a unique mixture to the decade. Hi, this is Kurt David, and that group included 38 Special with this power ballad from 1989. Since you

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Kurt David sharing Silvio from 1982 with her crossover hit. Now here's Terry Gibbs from one year earlier on this Southern 80s TYB.

0: This is Kurt David. We'll keep it here in Nash Vegas when we return with another blind artist who played piano for the king.
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Ronnie Millsap scored several hits throughout the 80s. This is Kurt David sharing songs from the 80s contributed by Southern artists. And it's always great hearing from you. 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Now here's a great duet from 1981 from Dottie West and Kenny Rogers. Well,

Kenny Rogers, and other Southern artists who scored many hits during the 80s. Now we'll head down to one of my favorite states, Alabama, with another crossover hit, this one from 1981. I once thought

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The Oak Ridge Boys hit the charts in 1981. The B-52s are the first of our three bands that hail from Athens, Georgia, and they took their name from the hairstyles worn by Kate and Cindy.

The music of R.E.M. with their first hit. Hi, this is Kurt David. Thanks for letting me share a small dose of Southern 80s hits. And we'll close with a third band from Athens, Georgia, the Georgia Satellites, on Taking You Back. I got

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0: 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This is Kurt David, taking you down under to Sydney for a hit from Ice House, which is Australian slang for an insane asylum. And up next, you'll meet the fellow 80s performer who co-wrote Electric Blue.
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Ice House was lucky enough to score John Oates as co-writer of Electric Blue. Oates, of course, is half of the most successful duo of the 80s. And this song from Private Eyes hit number one in 82 from songwriters John Oates, Daryl Hall, and Sarah Allen.

0: Rock and soul from Hall & Oates in this songwriter's search, with John Oates contributing not only to this song, but co-writing Electric Blue with Iba Davies of Ice House. 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